0: Does it really matter if I have a day off school? 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
1: Today you are going to learn how to say that you are sitting beside the old woman. The word for sitting is kulagala. The word for I is nanyi. The word for beside the old woman is walgunugalanga. So if you want to say that you are sitting beside the old woman, you say kulagala nanyi walgunugalanga. Kulagala means sitting. Nanyi means I. Walgunugalanga means beside the old woman. Kulagala nanyi walgunugalanga. I am sitting beside the old woman.
0: Notice that the ending langa is used to say that you are beside the old woman. This suffix can be placed on the end of a noun to show that something is on, at, with or around that person, place or thing.
1: So if you want to say that you are sitting beside the old woman, you say kulagala nanyi walgunugalanga.
0: Be listening for another Wankamara language lesson from the Mudda Aboriginal Corporation Language Centre.
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0: Mulkagala, Ngandarangu, Yawarana, Nanana, Wankamarana. Let's learn some Wankamara. Let's learn some names for fish. This is for all the fishermen out there. Okay, the word for catfish is waku waku. Waku waku. The word for yellow belly, ngampura. Ngampura. The word for black bream is tarinya. Tarinya. And the last one for bony bream is guthara. Guthara. Until next time, parla parla ngalkagarli. Happy learning.
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1: Today you are going to learn how to say that there are no tracks. The word for no is walya. The word for no tracks is chinamundo. So if you want to say that there are no tracks, you say walya chinamundo. Walya means no. Chinamundo means no tracks. Walya chinamundo. There's no tracks.
0: Notice the ending mundu on the end of the word for tracks, tina. This ending is used to show that something is lacking. So in this sentence, tina mundu means having no tracks.
1: So if you want to say that there are no tracks, you say walya tina mundu.
0: Be listening for another Wankamara language lesson from the Mudda Aboriginal Corporation Language Centre.
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0: Hey, Whimbertical. Hello, all the people. Beltilly Whimberger. Listen now, people. Inna kulpana, inna balko. Let's talk our language. Hey, langanya wala ngemba Whimbertical. 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Hello, all you people from the river. My name is Murray Butcher. I am Emu Totem, and my mother's country is Barkindji country. When we call what we call our whole body, we say Yumburu Bani, and that means the whole body. Your belly area is your kuntu, kuntu. 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And your bottom, that's your warno. 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Sit on your bottom. Come to Makarenki. See you tomorrow.
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3: It's Walters facing the final ball here in Perth today. That's a big hit. It's six and a century this session for Doug Walters.
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1: Today you are going to learn how to say that the old man will laugh. The word for old man is karu karu. The word for will laugh is titira. So if you want to say that the old man will laugh, you say titira karu karuwa. Titia means will laugh. Karu karuwa means old man. Titira karu karuwa, the old man will laugh.
0: Remember that nouns take special endings depending on whether they belong to a masculine or a feminine class. In this sentence, the old man is the noun and therefore belongs to the masculine class, taking the ending ia.
1: So if you want to say that the old man will laugh, you say titira karu karuwa.
0: Be listening at the same time tomorrow for another Wankamara language lesson from the Moodera Aboriginal Corporation Language Centre.
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0: Next up, we'll be listening to Murray Butcher with some Barkindji Bites.
1: Barnell, we call him Palmera. Palmera. Palmera. The Mopoke, he got a few different words. He's the Wapuka. In Gulno, he's the Wanducha. And another Gulno word for him is Ngokonya. Ngokonya. Ngokonya. Wanducha. Wanducha. Wanducha. And Wapuka. Wapuka. Wapuka. That's the Mopoke.
2: 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Because of me.
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0: Hi, this is Courtney Vine from the Matildas for RAD. You don't get to play football on the international stage without clear vision, judgment, and split-second reaction. You lose all of these things when you've been drinking. So, if you plan to drink while watching the World Cup, plan ahead and make sure no one goes for their keys. Arrange a designated driver, grab a cab, or rideshare. You'll make the road safer for all of us.
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It takes you and I to keep the hope alive, 'cause we're living in a time where you're fighting to survive, and all we need is love.

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We had our first argument last night, and he said loads of cruel things that really hurt me. I know he's sorry and didn't mean the things he said, because he sent me flowers today. I got flowers today. It wasn't our anniversary or any other special day. Last night, he threw me into a wall and started to choke me. It seemed like a nightmare. I couldn't believe it was real. I woke up this morning, sore and bruised all over. I know he must be sorry, because he sent me flowers today. I got flowers today. It wasn't Mother's Day or any other special day. Last night, he beat me up again. It was much worse than all the other times. If I leave him, what will I do? How will I take care of my kids? What about money? I'm afraid of him, but I'm scared to leave. But I know he must be sorry, because he sent me flowers today. I got flowers today. Today was a very special day. It was the day of my funeral. Last night, he finally killed me. He beat me to death. If only I had gathered enough courage to leave him, I wouldn't have gotten flowers today.

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0: 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One weekend, you're the designated driver. Then the following weekend, one of your mates is, and so on. Will you be the designated driver tonight?
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Hey guys, Alana Kennedy here from the Matildas for RAD. Being part of any team means that each person tries their hardest to make sure they're the winners and not rely on other players while they slack off. Being the designated driver is much the same.

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He said, "Madam, congratulations, you're pregnant." "Oh," she said, "I couldn't be. I'm 86 years of age. And my husband's 87. It's impossible." He said, "Madam, congratulations, you're pregnant." Straight away, she's in the bowling club. She said, "Bert, you silly old fool. You've gone and got me pregnant." He said, "Who's speaking?" Three old blokes on a park bench. This young lady walked past, you know, really nice and curvy. One old digger, he said, "Oh, I'd like to get after that and give it a bit of a cuddle." Second old bloke said, "Oh, I'd do more than that. Oh, I'd give her a kiss and a cuddle as well." Third old bloke said, "Oh," he said, "I'd do more than that. Oh, I'd race after her. Oh, and when I caught her, I'd give her this great big smoochy cuddle. Then I'd give her a great big kiss. Oh, yeah. And then I'd... wasn't there something else we used to do? What was that? I gotta tell you, this getting old's a bugger, isn't it, eh? Everything wears out, falls out, and spreads out. Three pairs of glasses, I've got to tell you, three pairs of glasses. I've got a pair for driving, a pair for reading, and a pair to look at the other two pairs. And fellas, I've learned a very, very important middle-aged lesson. You can live without sex, but you can't live without your glasses. To the young ones out there, yes, I'm getting old. That's the bloody trouble, you see. I had to laugh every morning, got out of bed, got in the scales, sucked the old tummy in. Mrs. said, "That'll do you no good." I said, "Yes, it does. I can see the numbers." This bloke went to a fancy dress ball, the lady on his back. The bloke said, "Who are you?" He said, "I'm a teenage mutant ninja turtle." He said, "Lose the girl." He said, "Oh, that's Michelle." Michelle, mate. See, turtle, Michelle. Give him his money back, for Christ's sake.

0: and I'm a gift, and here it is, it's in my blood with the BT dub. Make a fist.
1: Approaching a town with signs indicating an active Tidy Towns committee is a fair indication of a community taking control of its future, providing a number of good reasons why visitors should stay a while. 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Tidy Towns, a sure way of tapping into one of Australia's fastest growing industries, tourism. 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

0: G'day, it's Matt O'Kine here. 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

0: You know, being responsible about how you dispose of your litter has a direct impact not only on the environment, but also your attitude towards others and they towards you. 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So the next time you subconsciously throw something out of the car window or on the ground, take a moment to think about your actions and ask yourself, is this the actions of a responsible person? It doesn't look that way from here. Make that change today.
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0: like to have that little time out in the bush or by a river or lake, that special place we can take our family or friends for the weekend, away from the daily grind or noise, and relax in serene surroundings with its natural, uncluttered state. But that's only going to remain that way while ever you're responsible about your litter. So what you take along with you, be sure to leave with, for the only thing that should be left behind is your footprints. The Tidy Towns program, showing the way for a much brighter and cleaner future for all.
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1: Hey, Ivy Lewick here from the Matildas for RAD. In football, there's simply no room for excuses. If I mess up during a game, then I have to cop it. But off the field, some people think excuses are okay, especially when they get caught speeding. Excuses like, I'm late to pick up the kids, or I'm rushing home because the ice cream's melting. There's no room for excuses in football, and there's definitely no room for excuses on the road. 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

0: Keep Australia Beautiful Council's Tidy Towns program is not just about exotic locations or multi-million dollar tourist attractions alone. It's about your little corner of the world and your ability to recognise and enhance its natural attributes in creating a better place in which to live and visit. 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So get involved today.
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0: When it comes to kids' sport, parents have lots of questions, eh? 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How often do they train? 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
3: G'day. 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All the Marty fellas and any way you're listening to. The radio. Two Cars FM. He's the fella. He's the deadliest fella.

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1: Take me to the pretty place where once we used to run all day from Silver Dawn to golden setting sun. 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

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I got flowers today. It wasn't Mother's Day or any other special day. 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I'm afraid of him, but I'm scared to leave. But I know he must be sorry, because he sent me flowers today. I got flowers today. 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It was the day of my funeral. Last night, he finally killed me. 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If only I had gathered enough courage to leave him, I wouldn't have gotten flowers today.

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0: It's a well-known fact that the general beautification of your town not only makes it a more attractive place to live, but also a great place to visit. With each person's effort, whether large or small, adding in a positive way to its overall appeal. Whether through a gardening club competition or just a personal weekend hobby of manicured lawns, tree or shrub plantings, or just beautiful gardens, with very little effort, the flow-on effect turns whole neighbourhoods into showpieces. The Keep Australia Beautiful Council's Tidy Towns program gives a benchmark to measure the improvements achieved each year, so get involved today so that we can all strive for a brighter future.
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1: Hey guys, Alana Kennedy here from the Matildas for RAD. Being part of any team means that each person tries their hardest to make sure they're the winners and not rely on other players while they slack off. Being the designated driver is much the same. It's about being a team player and staying off the drink that night so that you can get your teammates home safely. Here's how it works. One weekend, you're the designated driver. Then the following weekend, one of your mates is, and so on. Will you be the designated driver tonight?
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0: approaching a town with signs indicating an active Tidy Towns committee is a fair indication of a community taking control of its future, providing a number of good reasons why visitors should stay a while. This in turn having a flow-on effect on the hospitality industry, resulting in more jobs and an increasing economy. Tidy Towns, a sure way of tapping into one of Australia's fastest growing industries, tourism. Get involved today.
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0: G'day, it's Matt O'Kine here. 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
1: 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And Evie, what's your favourite time of the week?
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0: Hi, this is Kaya Simon from the Matildas for RAD. 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So if you're going to drink while watching the Matildas, then plan ahead, because friends don't let friends drink drive.
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there's one thing worse than a murderer, it's a dirty, rotten, stinking grass. And that goes for litter bugs as well. Shut up.

0: You know, being responsible about how you dispose of your litter has a direct impact not only on the environment, but also your attitude towards others and they towards you. Making that little extra effort not only sets higher standards for yourself, but earns the respect of your peers. So the next time you subconsciously throw something out of the car window or on the ground, take a moment to think about your actions and ask yourself, is this the actions of a responsible person? It doesn't look that way from here. Make that change today.
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I was overseas in battle. When the postman come to me, and he handed me a letter, I was as happy as I could be. 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Then I opened up the letter, and it started

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Club, Rhonda Purcell here. My mob are Quandamooka people, Waka Waka people, and the Goa Koa people. And you're listening to Deadly Murray Country here.

Hey, everybody. Tell you what I know. 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And my name's Neil Murray. How about that?

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0: welcome to the Sunday's Big Brekkie here on this Father's Day for 2026. I'm Dusty, taking you right through this morning with the best of the Aussie Murray Classics here on Triple A Murray Country.
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0: live on the Sundays. Big Brekkie featuring the best of the Aussie and Murray classics. And in that set, we had the cast from Brand New Day. Ernie Dingay, Missy Higgins, Jessica Mowboy, and heaps of them were in that great movie, and that's a great song. And, of course, most of the music come from the Pigram Brothers there, and Nothing I Would Rather Be. Also in there, we had Tracy Lee Gray with Sounds of the Ocean, Slim Dusty, Digging a Hole in My Guitar, and Dave Reynolds up the top. He's from Brisbane, Dave, and that's a good song too, and Old Sydney Town. Triple A Murray Country coming your way here on the Brekkie. We got great music coming to you right through this morning. Plus, we got the day in country music. We got the Bush Balladeers double play coming to you this hour. And the birthday shout-out's around about 7.50, 10 to 8. If you're celebrating your birthday today and you're a part of our media platforms, your birthdays will come out automatically. We also got a tribute to all the fathers. It's been Father's Day today, and we're going to have an hour of great father songs come to you from 7 a.m. right through to 8 morning here on the Big Brekkie. Triple A Murray Country, great music coming up from Cole Finley, Johnny Alberts, Roger Knox with his latest one. We also got Cole Ardy, Bush Poets live on stage will feature Ray Essery, and coming up after this break, the great sounds of Norm O'Hara Murphy here on the Brekkie. Triple A Murray Country.
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0: we'd like to welcome the inimitable Ray Essery to the stage. Give him a big hand.
1: Hey, hey, get back here and get your water. Get that.
2: Thank you very much.
1: Get off. Well, you got to straighten things out. Why don't I get this mongrel thing organized? If it had to be A-I-D-O-N or D-sexed, I'd know how to do it. Give us a bit more sound up there, mate, and rip her up. Rip her up. What in the Christ you doing? Cut! We're never going to get this show on the road. Isn't it amazing? I might get take you back to when in 1951, when there was 4,000 dairy farms on the northern rivers and I was just 9. Shut up. My mind often wanders back to my younger ways when life was grand in those olden days. But that was a place and another time. Back in the 50s when I was 9. And I'd often go to town with Dad and Mum and help them do the work that had to be done. We'd load that old car up with potty calves in a bag, a couple of dozen eggs that Mother had. Then down the road in a cloud of dust, in that old Ford car that was full of rust, and Mum would be singing all the way, and our life was grand in those olden days. And when we reached the busy sale yards, the old cow cockies would be working hard, unloading potties and squealing pigs, and a yodeling auctioneer trying to get a quid, and the drover's dog was working alone on a worn-out jersey which was dreaming of home. And then the old man would raise his finger and make a bid for a pen of feeders, pigs, for a couple of quid. Then we'd pile in the car and we'd be on our way. And our life was grand in those selling days. And when we reached the busy street, the old man would tip his lid to all the girls he'd meet. And then he'd hurry off down to the Golan pub, where he'd skite to his mates how he cleared the scrub, while Mum would be busy running around selling her eggs for maybe a pound. Then into pennies we'd go to round up those knick-knacks row after row. And of course we always bought something special, and there was many. And of course the price was only 1 penny. And at the end of the day on that busy street, we'd fill up the old car and we'd be on our way. And our life was grand in those olden days. And as the moon rose over that little bush block, I'd fall into bed about 7 o'clock. And I'd dream those dreams of my younger ways when life was grand in those olden days. But that was a place and another time back in the 50s, 51, when I was just 9. How we'd like to go back. How we'd like to go back, wouldn't we? Things have taken over now, you know. Everybody's taken over, the women are taken over. Shut up, the men haven't got a chance. I go round to Marco's there last week, and here he is doing the housework. I mean to say, Julie, what are you letting him do all the housework for? And then he goes around, he's mopping the floor. And I rushed in. Marco, what are you doing? You're letting us down, us men. And he said, next minute he's doing the ironing. No lie, he was doing the ironing. Hands up, all those men have got to do the housework. You poor bastards, the country's going backwards. And then he's putting the peas on for tea. I said, Marco, what are you? This is woman's work. I said, there must be a reason. He said, there is, Raymond. When my wife, she's gone to get a haircut, and when she comes home, we go straight to bed. I said, does it work? He said, yes. I said, well, my wife's booked in to get a haircut tomorrow. I'll try it. So the moment she gets out of the house, I'm into it. I'm down on the floors. I polish it, all the floors. And I got rid of all the dust from up at the top of the cupboards where she never does. And I polish the windows. And I put the peas on for tea. And I done the oil ironing that was in the bag. And Marco rang me next day. He said, how'd you go, Raymond? How'd you go? I said, I was too tired. I was too tired. Bastard. Us men. Isn't it a shocking situation we're in today, you know? Soft. There, we're all getting soft. You know what? I've been married 60 years, as I said, now 62 years. And you've got to put a lot of work into it, haven't you, men? And I thought after 6 months is the most important part of our married life, isn't it? Sit down. Sit. See what she does? This is man's work. Sit. And you go, sit. There you are. I got a threatening thing. She got a bloody nag. Where are we going here today? For Christ's sake, man. So, after 6 months of married life, I thought, what's the most important part of a marriage? Who's going to be the boss? Hands up all the men that ended up the boss in the marriage. There's none here, Julie. Hands up all the women. No wonder Australia's going backwards. Good Christ. Anyway, I thought, well, I'll get on top of this woman pretty quick. Shut up, you. Let me have a go here. So I told her one morning, I said, I don't like your rissoles. And I don't like your cake. And I don't like the way you're making these biscuits. They're far too hard and they're not like the ones my mother used to make. Shut up. I said, I don't like your coffee. And I don't like your stew. And you don't fold up me pants like me mother used to do. I said, I don't like your cleaning either, especially the loo. And you don't make the beds like me mother used to do. Well, she glared at me for a moment. I think she was looking for a clue. But then she went and got out this big wooden spoon and gave me a bloody flogging just like me mother used to do. Went around and told me, Dad, I was feeling sorry, sore and blue. I said, Dad, my wife can't cook like me mother used to do. Well, he looked at me bum, that was still blue. But then he got off his leather strap and gave me another bloody flogging like the old man used to do. Now, man, there's a moral to this story, and I'll tell you true. If you've got to eat what your wife cooks you, and do the work you're told to do, and you'll be married just like I am, 62 years. That's right. Got to watch the time here. Yeah, married life's good, isn't it? It's really good. But, you know, I don't think girls understand a man. This is the problem. Shut up. You don't stand the problems. A man wakes up. Like every now and then, we go to the hotel on Saturday and sometimes we have a winner on the trifecta and we have a nice we got to shout the bar, and of course we get home, and we're not very pretty. But the thing is, all you want to do is lay in bed Sunday morning and sleep in. Because you're not feeling good. But no, she's going to clean the sheets. She's going to wash the sheets. She's going to tell you what to do. Jesus. It was Sunday morning I was laying in bed, listening to Macca on the radio, and I had a thumping aching head. I was trying to get over a night on the grog when the wife sang out, "Get out of bed, you lazy old mongrel, and go and walk me dog." Now, I'm a man of peace and I can't stand blues. So I staggered down to the bed in me Reebok Vinnie's walking shoes. Then we're off down the street, me with a thumping aching head, and now I'd sore feet, because I was being pulled along at a hell of a pace. I knew, because my blood pressure was going up and red in the face. It was foggy and I couldn't hardly see, but the dog, he managed and stopped and pee on every tree, and then he stopped and squatted for a while. And all I could do was just stand there, I didn't have a bag, and smile. Then out of the fog came this big black Tom. The dog pulled away, escaped, and the chase was on. That's when I realised I'd have to catch the dog or I'd never be allowed again for another night on the grog. Well, the hunt was on for young and old, and they say I reached speeds of up to 30 kilometres an hour or more. That's what I've been told. And when I finally caught the dog under this bloke's tree, I was so clapped out and crook I can hardly see. Next minute this big fella come out of his house and he wanted to fight for waking him up in the dawn of the night. Oi, oi, oi, oi. I tried to explain him my plight. Besides, I was in no real condition to fight. All I wanted to do was just sit down here on the grass and beg. And that's when a mongrel blue heeler took a big lump of meat out of the big fella's leg. Well, I grabbed the dog and we shot through, and this big bloke was chasing me, screaming, "Stop!" He was going to fight and he was going to sue. I can tell you, I had me mind on the job. And yes, it was me that was time that was pulling the friggin' dog. And when I got home, I was in a mess. I collapsed on the kitchen table and I was suffering from stress. Then I tried to explain to my wife the things I'd been through, how I had to run for my life. Well, she jumped up and said I was whacking on a scene and the things I'd been through had never been, and that her dog had never bite a bloke on the leg, and that I was just a compulsive liar that couldn't lay straight in bed. Well, I picked myself up and headed for me shed, a broken man with a thumping aching head. I knew I'd have to have a rest before her next job. And I thought, oh, the things a man's got to go through, you girls, after a night on the grog.
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0: bringing you the best of the Murray Classics here on the Sunday's Big Brekkie. And what a great song that is from Cole Ardy. And that's the Black Tracker, all about those guys who've really done a great service to the Queensland Police Service. Also, and then we had Bush Post Live on Stage with the great Ray Estrey. It's been a long time since he's been on stage, Ray, and it is 84. And he put on a good show, and like I said, he wandered there for a few miles, but being 84, no one cared, and he's still a very funny man. Also there, Norma O'Hara Murphy, and a great song there, Sydney All the Bush, and I know what a lot of people would take. Father's Day for 2026 here on the Sunday's Big Breaking. Now, don't forget, coming up in the next hour, we've got a tribute to all the fathers. We're going to play a hour of non-stop music about fathers, so make sure you tune in from 7 a.m. We had birthday shout-outs for you around about 7.50. We got a Bush Balladies double play, and we also got the day in country music, that and heaps more here on the Brekkie. Johnny Albert's Cole Finley and heaps more coming up here on the Brekkie. And right now, we got the great sounds of the King of Murray Country, Mr. Roger Knox, here on the Brekkie, Triple A Murray Country.
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it into the first hour here on Father's Day 2026 here on the Sundays. Big Bricky and Danny Fegan in there with the halfway hotel. Then we had Johnny Alberts all the way from WA, and Lombardina is over there in WA. Beautiful place. Also called Finley with Paradise, and Ride the Knox, the King of Murray Country in Middle Camp. That comes off his album called Wudunabi, which means the Great Northern Star. Get hold of that album, it's a beauty too, and that's the second single there, Middle Camp. Triple A Murray Country, getting closer to 7 a.m. And don't forget, we'll be starting our tribute to fathers on this Father's Day, and we've got an hour of all father songs coming up here very shortly on Triple A Murray Country. But taking us up first, we're going to take in Red Gum, and I was only 19. Here on the Brekkie, Triple A Murray Country, happy Father's Day, everybody.

0: Oz in Murray Classics here on the Sundays. Big Bracky Father's Day for 2026, and we're paying a tribute to all the dads for an hour on the Big Bracky. 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
3: Jack, can you tell me? 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

0: Lucy, back in the league. Anyway, we like to teach some true Australian poems, and I don't very often do a serious poem, but I had an attempt at writing a serious poem, and I'd like to share that with you this morning. It's called Law of the Land. The charcoal clouds in the morning sky shed tears at some cool rain, as below stood a father standing over his horse who was writhing in pain. A horse who was older by 2 human years than the boy, yet they'd grown to be friends. But now with the pain that inflicted the horse, their friendship must come to an end. A horse in such pain should be put down, the father explained to the son. Sometimes we have to be cruel to be kind, and he slowly loaded the gun. Well, the boy wept up to the heavens, why does God play such a cruel hand? Now don't blame God, the father explained, for this is the law of the land. And the law of the land has been passed down from my father and his beforehand. The bush has laws that city folk will just never quite understand. And you should be the one to take your friend from his pain, my son, and show you respect the laws of the land. And he handed the boy the gun. Through trembling hands and tear-filled eyes, the boy could not take aim. He fell to the ground, and he hugged that horse, and he wept into its mane. This must be done, the father said. I'll do it myself, you sook. And he grabbed that shotgun and aimed it. And he shot himself straight through the foot. Well, jumping around, swearing and holding his foot, he lost all direction and sense, staggered backwards down a slope and into an electric fence. Which he meant to get fixed for 3 years now, as 10,000 volts shot through his arse and launched him like a rocket over the board of the town truck pass. With his hair sticking up and his bum blowing smoke, he saw the truck come rolling over the hill and over his foot, yeah, the one with the bloody hole in it. And it flipped him up and over the edge he went with a horrible shriek, rolled through the blackberry bushes into a crocodile-infested creek. So he's beaten him off with a lump of wood as a cross moved in for the kill, and he screamed, I'd give my left knacker for that gun on that bloody hill. But he didn't get it. He said, I'm an honest man, God. I'm a holy man, God. Why are you being so cruel? Well, God never answered, but he didn't latch onto his family jewels. At 1,000 miles an hour, straight towards the shore he swam. I'm telling you now that Ian bloody thought would not have caught that man. As he finally made it to the bank and crawled up onto the land, he grabbed for a branch of the tree for support and had a tiger snake in his hand. So with a croc in his right and a snake in his left, and Yabby latched onto his jewel, he sprinted screaming through the bush like a rover in Aussie rules. He's jumping around like Tony Barber, trying to shake them all off, when the creatures dropped and disappeared as his head hit a nest full of wasps. And a million European wasps come out to see what was causing the racket, saw this beat up, bloodied pulp of a man, and formed a squadron and set to attack it. Well, the old man knew his number was up. He'd never seen nothing so frightening. When the wasp disappeared and he slumped on that tree, which got hit by a bolt of lightning. So with his hair on fire and his bum blowing smoke, he got hurled down onto his chest, and he crawled through the blood, and he crawled through the pain, and he crawled through a bull ant's nest. Well, you've never seen a fella run so fast as he leapt over logs and rocks. If you want an athlete to win a gold medal, just whack bull ants down their jocks. The valley was filled with his screaming as these bull ants bit into his crutch. And that's when he leapt the barbed wire fence and missed about that much. Tore off his clothes and half of his skin, but he kept crawling up that hill. And the one thought that kept him going was that bloody horse he was going to kill. It was going to be ugly and nasty and cruel. No way was it going to be nice. And he prayed that horse would be reincarnated so he could kill the bastard twice. As he finally made it to the crest of the hill, he saw his son and the horse in a frolic. And the son said, I got the vet over, Dad. 2 pills cured his colic. We nearly killed an innocent horse. Gee, we're lucky, Dad, said the son. But, Dad, you look in horrible pain. And the boy slowly raised the gun. Remember them laws of the land, he said to his dad's frozen look of horror. Yeah, bugger them laws, the father said. I'll have the mongrels changed by tomorrow. This must be done, the boy yelled out. I must kill anything that is sick. And he aimed the gun and he pulled the trigger and the shotgun just went. That's my favourite bit. He aimed the gun and pulled the trigger, and the shotgun just went click. But too late. The old man had shat himself and near had a heart attack as the boy dragged him up to the top of the hill and onto the horse's back. Those laws of the land he'd tried to pass on had blown up in his face. So beat up and battered, a bloody wreck, he headed on home in disgrace. Yes, he was saved by that horse he'd condemned to death, and his son, who was barely 11. And as they got near home, he still swears to this day, he heard God laugh his guts out in heaven. Thanks very much, ladies and gentlemen.
1: Sunday's Big Brekkie.
2: Triple A, Murray Country.

things do happen around the country. A young bloke was recently walking down the street, about 8 years of age, and this car pulled up beside him and said, "Come on, mate, get in." And the little boy looked at him, just shook his head and kept walking, you know, and 10 yards later, I said, "Come on, mate, get in. I'll give you 20 bucks. He just shook his head, "Mate, no, I'm not getting in." A bit further on, "Mate, I'll give you 50 bucks and all the lollies you ever wanted." "No." A bit further on, "I'll give you 100 bucks and all the lollies and a new bike." Finally, the kid said, "Look, Dad, you bought the Volvo, you drive it."

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So I hung on to his ashes and the words he said. And I went out for inspiration to the old man's shed. So I opened up the door, I could still recall his face. As he would try and tell me sternly, everything must have its place.

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And then I poured the old man's ashes in with a smile.

American Father's Day here on the Sunday's Big Brekkie, and we're at an hour. And I hope all the fathers enjoyed them great songs we just had. Now I just got to go all the way back through. In there we had the Bobcats with The Man in the Picture, Luke O'Shea, The Old Man Shed, Thelma Plum, Father Said. Then we had Mad Murray Harton with The Volvo, Slim Dusty, the King of Australian Country Music, with One Truckie's Epitaph, Adam Brand, Hold Hands. Then we had Ronnie Hodges, Come On Dad, Take Me Fishing, Jess Gibson with The Sunset Years Above My Life. Then we had the Salt Water Band with Barpa, and that song's mean father, Barpa, and a fantastic song done in language there. And then we had Mad Neil MacArthur with Law of the Land, Bushpoats live on stage. Andy Albert's My Father's Land, Lee Kernigan, an Ordinary Bloke. Before that we had Greg Bain, Fishing with Me Dad, Arthur Blanche, Little Child, The Sunny Cowgirls, The Shed, Andy Albert's Daddy Shears, and start us all off, we had Johnny Williamson and True Blue. That was celebrating Father's Day today with all the dads. Hope you've had a wonderful time enjoying those great songs coming to you all about you. And that was a great tribute here from Triple A Murray Country. If you're celebrating your birthday and you're part of our media platform, we'll give you a shout-out when they come up here on Triple A Murray Country. We have a few people celebrating their birthdays today. Percy Conlon, he's celebrating his birthday today. Good on you, Percy. Hope you have a wonderful day, mate. And I'm sure you're going to. Donna Lawton, she's my cousin. She lives over in Western Australia now, Donna. And also Cole Jackson, the man we call Gully. He's celebrating his birthday today. He's originally from Mitchell. Also, Dwayne Malone. And, of course, he used to work for the Institute of Urban Indigenous Health. Dwayne, great didgeridoo player. Kathy Banks down the Gold Coast is celebrating her birthday. And Keith Kisser Thompson out there at Quilpie. He's celebrating his birthday today. Good on you, Kisser. Hope you all have a wonderful day celebrating your birthdays and seeing that it's Father's Day. And we're going to go with this song, Archie Roach, Love of the Morning, here on Triple A Murray Country on the Big Brekkie. Happy birthday, everybody. When I

0: listening to the best of the Aussie and Murray classics here on the Sundays. Big Brekkie and Tall Dark Ringers. Saying hello to all the tall dark ringers all around Australia. And a great song there from Troy. Also, in that same set, we had Paul Kelly, Love Never Runs on Time, Slim Dusty, the king of Australian country music, with Further Out, Mary G, Why Do You Make Me This Way, and Archie Roach up the top there for everybody celebrating their birthdays today. Keith, Kathy, Dwayne, Cole, Donna, and Percy, hope you have a wonderful day celebrating your birthdays. More great music coming your way. We got our Mad Bush Poets live on stage this time. It'll feature Donnie Lloyd. And we got Bobby Wilson, Flying Emus, Lee Kernigan. And there's more coming up here on Sunday's Big Brekkie on this Father's Day for 2026. Hope all the dads are actually having a great Father's Day today. And, of course, we just had an hour of Father's Day songs. Hope you've all enjoyed that. We got more coming your way here on the Brekkie. Coming up right now, we're going to feature the great sounds of Mop and the Dropouts here on AAA Murray Country.
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0: Queen of the Lion was free with her favours and seen by a chimp at the creek. With her head down, she was having a drink, so upon her he quietly did sneak. He thought to give her a pleasant surprise and do what chimps do the best. Animals don't have inhibitions like us, and so he went at it with zest. But passion had ruined his judgment, for the lion raised a great mane head. He realised he'd made a terrible mistake. It weren't Lena, but Leo instead. So off he tore with a lion in pursuit, and into the jungle they sped. The terrified chimp went like a bullet. He knew once caught, he was dead. He found the camp of a hunter and quickly put on his spare clothes, hid himself behind a newspaper and sat in pretended repose. A lion roared in and said, "Hunter, have you seen the chimp that I seek?" And the chimp said from behind the newspaper, "Not the one that bonked the lion at the creek." Now the lion was visibly shaken, and in a voice more than a little unsteady, he said, "God, how will I live with the shame? Don't tell me it's in the paper already."
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0: Cutting into the last hour here on the Sunday's Big Brekkie Father's Day for 2026 and Walkabout. I hope a lot of people are out walking about. And a great song there from Bobby Wilson. Don't mind a bit of Walkabout myself. Flying Emu's in there with Something Somewhere. Then we had Lee Kerning and Getting Gone. Mad Donnie Lloyd, the late Donnie Lloyd from Grafton, New South Wales. And Lean of the Line is the name of that great poem. Also Luke O'Shea with Midnight Train. And up the top there, Mop and the Dropouts. And the original version there of Mother's Eyes. Quandamooka Festival 2026. Now that takes place next Saturday and Sunday, the 12th and 13th of September, over there at Minjirabah, North Stradbroke Island, and it should be a great couple of days over there with art, culture, dance. It's all happening. And, of course, the theme for this year is Sea Country. And it's free, family-friendly event. Celebrates the living culture of the Noongar, the Noongar and the Goonpool clans over there on North Stradbroke Island at Marinjabah. And don't forget, that's all happening at Gumpy, at Dunwich, over there on Stradbroke Island. It's a huge event, and it's fantastic to go and see the Quandamooka Festival. So that's next Saturday and Sunday over there on North Stradbroke Island, Marinjabah. Make sure you jump online and grab your ticket. It's all free, but you still need a ticket to get around over there. Right, Triple A Murray Country back, and some more great music here on this Father's Day. Wherever you are, great to have you with us. See you on Triple A Murray Country.
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3: The Weekend Brekkie, bringing you all the classics. You're on Murray Country, Triple A.

hear it from your neighbor. And you wear it down the pub. You cop it from your own best mate. She belts it in your life. Now I've had about enough. So it's come to this, you see. I'm sick and tired of all this bull and scaly tale telling me. Now I know it don't seem right to you that I should feel like this. Cause you're not an Aussie, through and through, if you don't drink fighting fish. You question what else there's to do, the time away to pass, without drinking, skiting, fooling and fighting, for no fish in a wet outfit. Then you come in my house annoying me, gabbing who caught this and that. I'm about as interested in fishing, mate, as I am in the neighbour's cat. So take your flaming hat, your faithful rod and your stinking prawns, and

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Yes, I've tried to make you understand, and I hoped you'd stay away.

Well, that's Father's Day for 2026 here on the Sunday's Big Break. I hope you enjoyed it, Dads, and I hope everybody else enjoyed the great scenes coming to you right across Australia here on the Big Brekkie. So until next Sunday, when you can join me again for the Sunday's Big Brekkie, or you can join me again next Saturday for the greatest songs of all time across six decades of country music. So until then, wherever you are, enjoy the rest of your day. Have a fantastic week and stay tuned to AAA Murray Country and stay deadly.

and probably visit Nashville of country music fame. Or see the grand old Opry where the big stars usually show. I'll say if I can't see Hank Williams there, well, I...

0: We all like to have that little time out in the bush or by a river or lake. That special place we can take our family or friends for the weekend, away from the daily grind or noise, and relax in serene surroundings with this natural, uncluttered state. But that's only going to remain that way while ever you're responsible about your litter. So what you take along with you, be sure to leave with, for the only thing that should be left behind is your footprints. The Tidy Towns program, showing the way for a much brighter and cleaner future for all.
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0: Hey, Ivy Lewick here from the Matildas for RAD. In football, there's simply no room for excuses. If I mess up during a game, then I have to cop it. But off the field, some people think excuses are okay, especially when they get caught speeding. Excuses like, I'm late to pick up the kids, or I'm rushing home because the ice cream's melting. There's no room for excuses in football, and there's definitely no room for excuses on the road. Speeding, there's no future in it.
1: RAD, RAD.org.

0: Okay, you're listening to 2Cuz FM, and I'm in the studio. I've got with me Kelly Lawson from Western Landcare. Now, mate, what's been happening?
1: Oh, we've had a lot of interesting things happening here, and the most exciting thing that's happening at the moment is Western Landcare are bringing Aunty Brenda Matthews to Bourke to do a couple of events.
0: And what sort of events are they, mate?
1: Okay, so on Monday, the 7th of September, we have a free community screening of her film. And the arrival time for that is 4:30 and it starts at 5. And there's a registration for a meal too. So we're going to have a meal afterwards and a Q&A with Brenda. And yeah, so if you're interested in doing that, it's just a matter of registering, or if you don't know how to register and don't want to use your computer or your laptop's fine, just give us a call and we can register for you. It's not a problem. We're just doing it for catering reasons. And then we've got a On Country Learning Day, which is on the Tuesday, the 8th of September, and we're doing a little bit of learning around the Byrock Waterhole and just getting some agencies together to talk about, you know, what a partnership can look like with Western Landcare and how we can all meet together on country and learn and share and create some new stories. So Aunty Brenda Matthews, who will be coming along for that, will also share her knowledge through that experience. So it really is just an opportunity to just build some relationships and start, you know, talking together about, you know, what projects are currently happening, what people would like to see.
0: Now, before we go further, tell us, you mentioned a film. The film, what's the film about?
1: Well, Brenda is probably one of the last of the stolen generation. So she actually has this beautiful story, and there's an assumption, you know, because she's an Aboriginal woman, that this is an Aboriginal film, but it's a film for everyone. It has a beautiful message around her journey of living with a white family and her black family, and she has a message around what it's been like and her journey to walk in two worlds. Because as we all know, because she's an Aboriginal woman, that this is an Aboriginal film for. But it's a film for everyone. It has a beautiful message around her journey of living with a white family and her black family. And she has a message around

0: come together. Yeah.
1: Because I'm going to say the Aboriginal traditions in that are way different to what European traditions are. Her beliefs, her actual the way she sees the world is through different eyes to us normal us not normal us white people.
0: Yeah,
1: they've got different eyes. The other thing is too about you talked about the rock hole now. What exactly are you going to be doing around the rock hole?
0: So there's just a little bit of cultural learning about what the rock hole represents and what it is. So there's a bit of talk about really would like to try and protect the site a little bit more and just help people understand, you know, its purpose and what it was for. And also the pub there at BioRock are really interested in supporting and you know, making it more noticeable for tourism as well. So we just want a lot more attention. It's for those who haven't been, it's just a really magical spot, and you know, we'd like to see a little bit more. It's I think, you know, as I'm not a local to Bourke, when I come here it is a place that we go to and we take our family, and I would assume it is a place where when you come to Bourke it's one of those things, it's a pilgrimage that you do. So it's a very important site, I think. Yeah, so we're going to just talk about that and just look at ways in which that we can learn from that particular part of the world.
1: Well, so the rock hole is sort of more or less linked to Mount Gundabooka.
0: Because
1: it's on what they call a song line.
0: Yeah.
1: And when they move through those areas, they go Mount Gundabooka through Byrock. It also part of it is part of that song line is Shukoba. Koba. They're all linked, the rock hole and Koba and the mountain, and also coming across to Bibwarana, the fish traps, you know. Yeah, that's all part of their song line, the Nyimba people. So that's an interesting thing for you to look at.
0: Yeah, and it'll be really interesting for me. So I don't have the background knowledge of that, so I'm going to be really looking forward. You know, and I think just to be able to for her to share, you know, the conversation around how to create new stories, because I think a lot of us have got old stories when we're working together on country projects or, you know, the ideas that we have as, you know, community representative landholders, organisations, you know. So I think, yeah, we're looking forward to sort of having some, you know, unpicking a couple of the things that aren't true anymore and creating some new stories about what's the potential future look like. So it really is just a time to come together and just, you know, catch up and learn, and not necessarily anything else. Because I think before we do business with anyone, Western Landcare are pretty clear that if we don't have good relationships and if we can't talk to one another and spend time with one another, if I couldn't have a coffee with you, well, it's not. There's no point of doing business. So for us, we're really a relational organisation and a community driven organisation that is in support of, you know, sustainable agriculture, environmental projects. So, yeah, we're really looking for those leaders to come forward and who want to do something. We're happy to wrap around and support, but without those conversations, we don't really have that opportunity.
1: Yeah. Have you ever read the book of The Dark Emu?
0: No, I'd heard about that. No, I haven't. Yeah, tell me.
1: I think that your mob would be well off being versed reading The Dark Emu, because Bruce Pascoe wrote it, and he based it on what the explorers found and what the government tried to hide. See, because they actually, government didn't want to recognise it, but Bruce Pascoe's book, it talks about how the explorers wrote their notes. Now, the explorers, they took notes of these things, and they, in the way that the Aboriginal people looked after the land, and there's this particular vegetation that was actually wiped out because of the animals that in Australia are all soft hooved. They're like the kangaroo, emus, and all that, soft padded animals, and so a lot of that vegetation was relied

0: reliant on that sort of wear and tear on it. Whereas when they brought in the sheep and cattle, well, they hard hoofed, so then they dug up the soil.
1: Mm.
0: And they actually compacted it, and therefore a lot of that vegetation died off because it was compacted soil.
1: Mm.
0: And so you had miles and miles of what they call the Murnong plant, which is a seed they use for making flour and all that kind of stuff, you know?
1: Mm-hmm.
0: Yeah, so...
1: Yeah, well, that's very interesting.
0: Cancel.
1: Yeah.
0: When you talk to this lady, she'd probably be able to put you in that right direction.
1: Mm-hmm.
0: Yeah.
1: Yeah. No, well, it's, you know, I'm all for, and I guess this is why we're having conversation now. It's like there's always that opportunity to learn something.
0: Oh, yeah.
1: And I think for us, you know, as being a white person, I'm intrigued about
0: the
1: stories.
0: Well, I'm a white guy.
1: Yeah. yeah, but you've done your learning, right? I think that's the thing, is that, like, a lot of people, you know, have just forgotten that there's a lot to learn from one another. And,
0: yeah, because when I was a kid, some of my best friends were Aboriginal people, but
1: yeah.
0: And they had their, and of course back then, because it was quite a few long time ago, we're not going to mention that, eh? But anyway, it's quite a long time ago when I was a kid, and we used to, the Aboriginal culture was very strong, a lot stronger then,
1: right,
0: than what it is now, because it's been eroded a lot, a hell of a lot. But back then, I spent time with some Aboriginal friends, you know. We used to go out and go on our walkabouts and eat Aboriginal food, like not Aboriginal, beads, seeds and all that,
1: yeah,
0: kind
1: right.
0: of stuff, you know.
1: Mm.
0: Like the snotty gobble.
1: Oh, yeah.
0: You ever heard of the snotty gobble?
1: Yeah, I did, yeah.
0: You go out and eat the snotty gobble out on the, yeah. You know, it's a gum tree.
1: Yeah.
0: Looks like an aeroplane with a little yellow bulb in it.
1: Yeah, yeah, and I think that's, you know, my inspiration to support Western Land Care to find some funding to be able to have, you know, these adventures. This is what I see it as an adventure to learn, an adventure to connect.
0: Yes.
1: So I think, you know, you even talking about that just brought back memories of when I went for a walk at Little Mountain Walk and, and learnt.
0: It's all different,
1: things, yeah.
0: different walks in different parts of Australia, which are all different.
1: Yeah.
0: The good thing about it is that the national parks are giving these sort of plants a chance to regenerate.
1: Mm. Mm.
0: And because they remove all the hard hoof animals out of there, and it's only got except for pigs. Yeah, pigs are, they rip up everything.
1: Yeah.
0: But if they get rid of all the pigs, they'd be smiling, see, because then all that stuff will regenerate and we'll be able to see what the Aboriginal people were actually feeding on.
1: No, it was actually, if anyone, you know, wants to go out to Little Mountain Walk, it was all signposted really well, and the trees were also labelled.
0: Yeah.
1: Not all of them, but the significant ones that were there on that walk, which was really informative. I can't wait to go back. I'm looking forward to going back again.
0: Because we're trying to do that here. We're trying to grow the native plants back in this area here, but you can only grow black soil stuff on black soil.
1: Okay.
0: And, of course, red soil on red soil, which is, we did have a bush banana growing on that red hill over there.
1: Oh, right.
0: It naturally came up. It wasn't planted.
1: Oh, right.
0: Yeah, because it's already in the soil.
1: Yeah, right.
0: Yeah. And if you can grab the different sorts of soils and keep the water up to them, or not the water up to them, but now and again just give it a bit of a sprinkle, and then the seeds will germinate and whatever was in that soil will come up
1: again.
0: And it'll be native.
1: Yeah, right.
0: Yeah, okay. Yeah. So that's what you guys, is, you know, you get this lady in and she'll be able to point you all in the right direction.
1: Yeah. She's knowledgeable. I think in the film she has a, there is a quick scene of the Bawarana fishing traps. So,
0: So
1: she's got a little bit of knowledge and family scattered all around, and yeah, she's really looking forward to it. She's naturally a really soft and gentle spoken woman, actually very quiet, so it always amazes me when I see her come out and speak, how powerful her words are. And the other thing that people are we're actually asking people to do is, anyone that's got an organisation that might not be able to come to some of these events, is that she's willing to come to your workplace.
0: Yeah.
1: So if you have a workplace that would like a visit from her, and she can have a yarn with you there, she's more than happy to do that. So it's just a matter of contacting us and we can organise that. So, yeah, because the other thing that she's doing is that we're trying to encourage everyone, all of community to come. She's going to do a bit of a keynote speaking gig at the Full Gospel Family Fellowship on Wednesday the 9th of September at 10 o'clock. So that's a place where organisations can let their staff go and say, go off and listen to her speak. It'll be a really powerful presentation that she'll offer. So we'd love to see people there. So it's all really happening next week. So we've got a fair bit of events going on from the Monday the 7th, which is the screening, and Tuesday is the On Country Learning Day at BIROC, and then we've got Wednesday, which is her keynote, and then on Wednesday and Thursday she's got opportunities for people if they would like to be visited by her. So she's got a really powerful message. I think some cultural learning definitely can be, ticked off a few of those boxes that a lot of our agencies need to make sure they tick off. Mm. So, and not, apart from that, that's only the small reason why you do it. It's actually because she has a really powerful message, I think, that the whole of Burke community needs to hear. And, yeah, the world, she's got a really powerful message. She's even been overseas in to the Native American and country and spoke there. She's got a book that is with the film as well, so she co-produced that and actually wrote a book that's with it. And she's won quite a lot of awards, which is an AACTA award nomination for the best documentary at the Gold Coast and Adelaide Film Festival. So she's got some, and she's travelling all around, all around to spread her message of connection and love. She's got a great Facebook page with lots of really good messaging. She's wanting to get out to agencies and talk about her story because it's meaningful for everyone, and I think we all have an opportunity to learn and build out some new stories.
0: Now, to talk about, you spent a lot of research. You've done a lot of research on this lady, and does that. Were you interested in all that kind of stuff before you joined Landcare?
1: Yeah, it's a really good question, actually, because I actually worked for an organisation in community corrections, and it wasn't until I saw Annie Brenda speak was just how miserable I was in my job, because for me in particular, I really needed to be a part of something that where I could really share my knowledge and my my passion for community. I was able to do my bit while I was there, but for me, I had a realization that I really can't change a lot of those systems there, but I can contribute somewhere else where it matters. And so that job did matter, don't get me wrong, but for me in particular, I really needed the opportunity to work with community again. And it was her that really, her message
0: inspired you.
1: Yeah, really inspired me, and I just stuck to my guns, and we've been here in Burke now for about 3 years, and yeah, I've just been really blessed since I've come here to be able to find this work because I have my own business as well, just to be able to work with community. Honestly, Annie Brenda inspired me, and when I had the opportunity to write a grant, I knew that she was really the first person I thought of about Burke and bringing her to Burke.
0: Yeah, good on you.
1: Yeah.
0: Yeah. Well, thanks very much, mate, for that. Thanks for coming in.
1: No problem.
0: It's quite an interesting conversation we've had.
1: Yeah.
0: Yeah. And good luck with your work.
1: Yeah, and please, anyone that's interested in, wanting to start up Landcare Group, or follow us, because we're also in a transition period. Western Landcare really, I think, will, over the next 12 months, will look very different than what it did and has done. Yeah. So, yeah, if you're interested in, you've got great project ideas and things that you'd like to have support in, please reach out. Yeah.
0: So you've got a few people on board?
1: Yeah, there's about 11 staff. And
0: Burke?
1: Yeah, not in Burke, but throughout the district. Coverage is really, we go all the way down south, down Worth Way, right up to Bawarana, Broken Hill. So we've got quite a lot of coverage.
0: You're covering some interesting areas.